Glad to have you with us on this edition of NHK Newsline. I'm Raja Pradhan with the news from Tokyo. China's list of Japanese companies and organizations subject to export controls has grown by 20. Officials in Tokyo have lodged a protest with Beijing. China's Commerce Ministry says the new additions include Japan's National Institute for Defense Studies and subsidiaries of Mitsubishi Electric and Mitsubishi Heavy Industries. The Commerce Ministry says the entities are involved in enhancing what it calls Japan's military capabilities. Beijing bans exports of so-called dual

0: use items, which have both military and civilian applications, to entities on the list. China also announced tighter export controls on 20 other Japanese companies by adding them to a watch list. The ministry cited what it called a failure to confirm the end-use purposes of items sold to the firms. China has been stepping up pressure on Japan since Prime Minister Takaichi Sanae referred to a possible Taiwan emergency in remarks last November. China also added 20 Japanese entities to the export control list in February. A Commerce Ministry spokesperson says Japan has shown no signs of repentance over time, but has instead accelerated new militarism and remilitarization. In Tokyo, Chief Cabinet Secretary Kihara Minoru says the Chinese export control measures go against international practice by targeting only Japan.
1: Japan cannot accept it, and it's very regrettable. We lodged a strong objection and requested the withdrawal of the measures.
0: Kihara says the government will examine the measures and consider a response. South Korea is planning to spend big on semiconductors and artificial intelligence. President Lee Jae-myung says his government will work with firms to give the country an edge in the growing fields.
2: We must secure the core elements of AI faster than any other country. Semiconductors, physical AI, and AI data centers are three pillars for a giant leap forward.
0: Lee made the comments on Monday during a meeting at the presidential office. Senior executives from Samsung Electronics and SK Hynix attended. He announced an investment plan of about $520 billion. It'll help build semiconductor manufacturing hubs centered in the southwestern part of the country. Major investments are also planned for data centers and physical AI, which can assess surroundings and control machines such as robots. He emphasized he'll actively advance legislation and institutional frameworks to support the initiative. He said the push will determine the course of South Korea over the next 20 to 30 years. The head of the World Health Organization says too many people are dying in Europe due to an ongoing heat wave. He urged countries to take action to protect people's health. Temperatures have soared above 40 degrees Celsius in France, Germany, and the Czech Republic. The extreme heat has led to fatalities and has also affected transportation and power supply. WHO Director General Tedros Adhanom Ghebreyesus said on social media Sunday, more than 1,300 excess deaths have been recorded since June 21st. Tedros noted, Europe is the fastest warming continent on Earth, heating at twice the global average. He added, a once-in-a-generation heat wave is now occurring nearly every year. Tedros said heat stress is often called the silent killer, and European homes, workplaces, and schools were not built to cope with extremely high temperatures. He urged countries to implement heat health action plans to protect their residents from the effects of climate change. In other news, rescuers in Venezuela are still searching for survivors of Wednesday's devastating twin earthquakes. Thousands of people are missing. At least 1,450 have been confirmed dead. National Assembly President Jorge Rodriguez gave the figures. He also says 3,150 people have reportedly been injured and more than 12,700 displaced. Over 750 buildings have been damaged. Satellite images show the devastation in La Guaira. Some buildings have completely collapsed. Now, Starlink, which is a satellite communications network run by American aerospace company SpaceX, is offering free internet access in impacted areas. Many rescue workers have arrived from abroad, but their work has become a race against time. Russian media say President Vladimir Putin and his Belarusian counterpart have discussed ways to strengthen ties. But the Wall Street Journal suggests Moscow may have another motive. Russia's TASS news agency says Putin welcomed Alexander Lukashenko to his official residence in the northwestern region of Novgorod on Friday and Saturday. The Wall Street Journal quoted Russian and European officials last week as saying Moscow wants to use Belarus as a springboard for expanding operations against Ukraine. Also last week, Ukrainian President Volodymyr Zelensky said on social media, the construction of facilities in Belarus for storing fuel, lubricants, and ammunition is for military purposes. State-run media in Belarus quoted Lukashenko as saying the country stands alongside Russia but does not want to fight Ukrainians. A man has been reported missing in Japan's northern city of Aomori amid a confirmed bear sighting. He had gone into the mountains to pick bamboo shoots. A friend of the 63-year-old reported the situation to police on Sunday afternoon. Police say the two entered the Hakoda mountain range in the early morning. They split up and went to look for bamboo shoots. The friend arrived at the agreed-upon meeting place about 2.5 hours later to find the man's baggage ransacked. The friend later saw a bear nearby. Police conducted search operations by helicopter on Sunday and spotted a bear. Searchers discovered a man near the area on Monday who was confirmed dead on the spot. Police say his body was marked with animal bites, and they're now working to identify him.

0: A Ukrainian city has signed an agreement with a town in northeastern Japan. They plan to deepen exchanges about the nuclear disasters that happened on their doorsteps. The city of Slavutich in Ukraine's Kyiv region was built in the aftermath of a catastrophic explosion at the Chernobyl nuclear plant 40 years ago. There are about 24,000 residents today, and about 10,000 are believed to be either involved in safety and decommissioning work at the facility or related to someone who is. Futaba is one of two municipalities straddled by the Fukushima Daiichi nuclear plant, which suffered a triple meltdown in the March 2011 earthquake and tsunami. The town hosts an interim storage facility for waste from decontamination work. About 85% of Futaba is still designated as a difficult-to-return zone. The population before the disaster was about 7,000. Now, it's only about 200. The mayors of Slavutich and Futaba signed the agreement on Friday. The ceremony was held online due to Russia's invasion of Ukraine. The two municipalities plan to discuss reconstruction efforts and the lessons from both accidents. They also plan to work on conserving the environment and promoting renewable energy. Both mayors believe the pact can be a force for good.
1: We'd like to recover while interacting with each other. This agreement will be very positive if the experience of Futaba can help the people of Slavutich.
0: And for more, my colleague Nishiumi Naoko and I earlier spoke with NHK World's Takasu Eri in Kyiv.
2: So Eri, this agreement really seems like a natural fit for Slavutich and Futaba. So what exactly do they gain from teaming up?
3: Right, Slavutich Mayor Yuri Fomcha says the two communities have a deep understanding of each other. After all, Slavutich was built right after the Chernobyl disaster for evacuees and workers. And the entire population of Futaba was forced to flee because of a nuclear accident. Mayor Fomcha says he hopes to learn from the Japanese town's experience of helping residents return. And Futaba Mayor Izawa Shiro says he is very pleased to sign the agreement 15 years after the March 2011 earthquake and tsunami.
0: Eddie, can you tell us how the agreement came to be? Did the idea come from Japan or Ukraine?
3: Actually, this pact has been years in the making. Mayor Fomcha says he immediately understood what the people of Futaba must have been going through after the 2011 disaster. And he says he saw an opportunity to build lasting ties after visiting the town about 7 years ago. The coronavirus pandemic and Russia's invasion slowed his plans down, but arrangements were giving a much-needed boost when a deputy governor of Kyiv Oblast visited Futaba a few months ago.
2: So are the residents of the two towns likely to start seeing more of each other as well?

0: about 45 minutes. However, right now, they must take a detour entirely within Ukraine. The trip can take more than 6.5 hours each way. Hardships like that are what makes this agreement very significant. This is an opportunity for the people of Futaba. I reported extensively on the community for 3 years, and I believe they will be keen to share and connect with the residents of a Ukrainian city now dealing with the added pain of war.
1: We move now to what's making headlines in the Asia-Pacific region with Rosalind Devavalia at our bureau in Bangkok.
2: Pakistan says its forces launched strikes on militant hideouts along the border with Afghanistan on Sunday. This followed a bomb and gun attack on a paramilitary base in Karachi on Saturday. Pakistan's information minister, Ataullah Tara, wrote on social media that the country's forces carried out ground and air operations against terrorist groups. He said 29 extremists were killed, including a commander, and large quantities of weapons and ammunition were destroyed. Tara said the operation was in retaliation for a recent series of terrorist attacks in Pakistan. 3 soldiers were reportedly killed in Saturday's attack in Karachi. Meanwhile, Taliban deputy spokesperson Hamdullah Fitrat wrote on social media that the Pakistani military bombed civilian residences in 3 Afghan provinces, killing 36 people, including women and children. He called the strikes a cowardly act of aggression. Clashes between the two countries have been continuing since October, leaving hundreds dead. Turning to Thailand, a court in Bangkok has sentenced a Thai woman to 7.5 years in prison for trafficking her daughter and forcing her into sex work in Japan. The court said the term was halved because the defendant admitted to the charges. She was accused of abandoning her daughter in Tokyo last summer, having arranged for the girl to work at a massage parlor. Japanese authorities became aware of the girl's plight months later when she visited an immigration services bureau saying she wanted to return to Thailand. She was 12 years old at the time. The girl has been receiving care at a government-run facility since going back to Thailand in December. Thailand is racing toward a super-aged society. By the early 2030s, 1 in 5 people will be over 65. Unlike other aged countries that are advanced, Thailand remains a developing nation. What will happen if a country grows old before it becomes rich? In Bangkok's largest slum, the reality is already visible. NHK World's Nakata Yoshiko reports.
3: ...76-year-old Somjit Konchamnieng lives alone in Klongtui slum. Unable to walk anymore, she rarely goes out.
4: This is my dinner, noodles. My neighbor gives me food.
3: Somjit once worked as a maid. Now she survives on a government allowance of 1,500 baht a month, or about $45. Even with small remittances from relatives, it barely covers hospital visits and daily needs.
4: I do think about things like when I get older, whether I'll still be able to move or not, that kind of thing. Because now I'm 76.
3: Klongtui is home to about 100,000 people. Many came from rural areas and worked at ports in construction or food stalls, helping fuel Bangkok's growth. But with limited access to pensions or social security, many here are left to age in poverty. An NGO helps such vulnerable elderly residents. Once a week, they gather for light exercise, chanting, and shared meals.
5: I like it here. I learn things and get to meet friends.
6: My children don't really look after me. The foundation gives us food and shares things with us.
3: NGO staff

0: San Chai Yam San makes home visits to check on safety and living conditions and provide essential supplies such as food and hygiene items. On this day, he visits the home of Bunnamaring Rumruam, who lives with her older brother. He's been bedridden since a stroke 3 years ago. She had to quit her job to care for him.
1: How's your brother doing lately?
2: His condition is stable for now because I keep checking on him whenever he feels hot.
0: Traditionally in Thailand, children are expected to look after their elderly family members. But with no stable income and little public support, they survive by borrowing money from relatives.
2: It feels like I'm carrying both my own physical burden and the burden of my sick brother. What worries me is that I myself might not make it.
1: To be honest, our resources alone are not enough. The number of vulnerable people, especially the elderly, is growing, and the need for care is becoming bigger. And people here are not like the average in society, but living on the margins.
0: A government survey shows that at least 20% of elderly people nationwide live below the poverty line. In rural provinces, younger generations have moved to the cities, leaving the elderly poor behind. An expert says without stronger welfare systems, Thai society could become increasingly insecure.
3: Thailand didn't design a structure to allow people access to saving systems, insurance, and universal retirement pensions. The integrated support by the state, local governments, communities, families, and the elderly themselves is the key to overcome the challenge of growing old before getting rich.
0: The need to address the demographic shift is urgent as Thailand steps into uncharted territory. Nakata Yoshiko, NHK World, Bangkok.
4: And that wraps up our bulletin. I'm Roslyn Dobovalia in Bangkok.
5: Next, drastic changes in the business environment are reshaping the newspaper business. In the United States, almost 40% of local papers have been forced to close over the past two decades amid declines in readership. But some news media are growing consistently. NHK World's Okamura Momoka reports.
6: The 150-year-old Washington Post has come to symbolize American journalism. Massive layoffs at the paper recently highlighted the business challenges it faces. Amazon founder Jeff Bezos bought the Washington Post in 2013. The owner hasn't been able to reverse recent declines in readership. A reported deficit of more than $100 million last year led to the firing of one-third of its staff in February.
7: User did not have that great a handle on a lot of our data, our readership, our customer base.
6: Meanwhile, another prestigious newspaper is faring well.
8: And I subscribe because they just have like the best recipes.
6: The New York Times has expanded lifestyle features, including recipes or games. That has been attracting subscribers, including young readers. The publisher's January to March operating profit jumped more than 50% this year from a year ago. Another success story is a startup that focuses on news to attract specific readers. Semaphore provides news articles and videos on the internet. The platform targets business people and government officials. Advertising revenue has increased as clients seek to appeal to Semaphore's readership.
9: They said, and somebody will pop up and say something.
6: But most of its sales comes organizing events for political business leaders. The conferences and seminars are designed to offer companies attractive opportunities to gather information and arrange business deals.
10: It's a rare mix. I can come and listen, learn, and maybe meet a few people along the way.
6: 3 out of 4 CEOs of top 500 U.S. firms in terms of sales now subscribe to Semaphore. The company has turned profitable just 3 years after its founding and raised $30 million in investment in January. Its leader says its business strategy and model support journalism.
11: You can use the profit from the events to fund the news journalism. We are really only focused on reaching a much more specific group of people, primarily leaders of business and leaders of government, who want to consume very high quality, independent, balanced, and transparent news.
6: Conventional news media are being pushed to adapt in response to challenges. It is crucial to transform business models to reinforce revenue bases. Okamura Momoka, NHK World.

0: For more stories, make sure you access the NHK World Japan website. Police officers in central Japan's Ishikawa Prefecture have taken on an unusual mission, escorting a family of ducks to safety. 10 baby spot-billed ducklings were found in a police station parking lot of Kanazawa City. So police officers decided to escort the feathered family to a nearby irrigation canal. The ducks waited with officers for a traffic light to turn green before they crossed the road. They occasionally stopped along the way, but officers encouraged and guided them to an irrigation canal about 100 meters away. After safely waddling across the road, the family reached the canal and took the plunge. Police said the ducks were great role models.
1: I hope people also follow traffic rules like the ducklings.
0: Switching gears now to the weather, a deadly heat wave is shifting focus in Europe, bringing concerns of extreme conditions to other parts of the continent. Our meteorologist Jonathan Oh has the details in our World Weather Report.
2: Hello. We have been covering the deadly heat wave that's been impacting the western areas of Europe that took place last week. The focal point is shifting eastward, so that hot weather now causing problems in other parts of Europe. I want to show you some video to give you an idea of the situation on the ground. As western portions of Europe recover from a deadly heat wave last week, the extremely hot conditions are shifting eastward into places like Lithuania and Ukraine Sunday. According to Lithuania's weather agency, temperatures reached 30 degrees Celsius in the capital, more than 10 degrees above normal. Residents in Ukraine's capital, Kyiv, flocked to the beach on the river to seek relief from the heat, as temperatures also climbed above 30 degrees, according to the country's weather agency. Now, forecasts from both of those agencies are showing that the hot weather will be sticking around until the middle of the week. Big high-pressure system that's really planted on top of Europe. And nighttime temperatures really not cooling off all that much, which builds on top of that into the Balkans and even into southern portions of Europe. And if you're thinking maybe rain will help, not really. There's not much to talk about. Maybe a few scatterings of showers here or there. But look at this, 38 in Rome, 36 in Madrid, 36 in Vienna, and into Kyiv as you go through today on Tuesday. Make sure you take the proper precautions of staying hydrated. Try to get into shaded and cool places as much as possible as this heat wave continues. Meanwhile, hot weather down to the southeastern portions of the United States as we have high pressure really pumping in that hot air. Temperatures really moving into the mid-30s in some locations up to the north. In the upper plains, thunderstorms rolling through with a low pressure system there. But look at this, 36 in Oklahoma City, 34 in Chicago as we go through today on Tuesday. Rain season wrapping up in Okinawa on Monday, but looks like that as we go through the second half of the week, rain picking back up from Osaka to Tokyo as we go through the latter part of the week. Hope you have a good day wherever you are.

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0: Hello and thank you for joining us on this edition of NHK Newsline. I'm Raja Pradhan with the news from Tokyo. The Japanese yen hit its weakest point against the dollar in nearly 40 years during New York trading hours on Monday. At one point, the dollar was at the 161.9 yen level. The last time the pair traded at that rate was in December 1986. Investors are buying the dollar amid speculation the U.S. Federal Reserve will hike rates. China's list of Japanese companies and organizations subject to export controls has grown by 20. Officials in Tokyo have lodged a protest with Beijing. China's Commerce Ministry says the new additions include Japan's National Institute for Defense Studies and subsidiaries of Mitsubishi Electric and Mitsubishi Heavy Industries. The Commerce Ministry says the entities are involved in enhancing what it calls Japan's military capabilities. Beijing bans exports of so-called dual-use items, which have both military and civilian applications, to entities on the list. China also announced tighter export controls on 20 other Japanese companies by adding them to a watch list. The ministry cited what it called a failure to confirm the end-use purposes of items sold to the firms. China has been stepping up pressure on Japan since Prime Minister Takaichi Sanae referred to a possible Taiwan emergency in remarks last November. China also added 20 Japanese entities to the export control list in February. A Commerce Ministry spokesperson says Japan has shown no signs of repentance over time, but has instead accelerated new militarism and remilitarization. In Tokyo, Chief Cabinet Secretary Kihara Minoru says the Chinese export control measures go against international practice by targeting only Japan.
1: Japan cannot accept it, and it's very regrettable. We lodged a strong objection and requested the withdrawal of the measures.
0: Kihara says the government will examine the measures and consider a response. South Korea is planning to spend big on semiconductors and artificial intelligence. President Lee Jae-myung says his government will work with firms to give the country an edge in the growing fields.
2: We must secure the core elements of AI faster than any other country. Semiconductors, physical AI, and AI data centers are three pillars for a giant leap forward.
0: Lee made the comments on Monday during a meeting at the presidential office. Senior executives from Samsung Electronics and SK Hynix attended. He announced an investment plan of about $520 billion. It'll help build semiconductor manufacturing hubs centered in the southwestern part of the country. Major investments are also planned for data centers and physical AI, which can assess surroundings and control machines such as robots. He emphasized he'll actively advance legislation and institutional frameworks to support the initiative. He said the push will determine the course of South Korea over the next 20 to 30 years. The head of the World Health Organization says too many people are dying in Europe due to an ongoing heat wave. He urged countries to take action to protect people's health. Temperatures have soared above 40 degrees Celsius in France, Germany, and the Czech Republic. The extreme heat has led to fatalities and has also affected transportation and power supply. WHO Director General Tedros Adhanom Ghebreyesus said on social media Sunday, more than 1,300 excess deaths have been recorded since June 21st. Tedros noted, Europe is the fastest warming continent on Earth, heating at twice the global average. He added, a once-in-a-generation heat wave is now occurring nearly every year. Tedros said heat stress is often called the silent killer, and European homes, workplaces, and schools were not built to cope with extremely high temperatures. He urged countries to implement heat health action plans to protect their residents from the effects of climate change. In other news, rescuers in Venezuela are still searching for survivors of Wednesday's devastating twin earthquakes. Thousands of people are missing. At least 1,450 have been confirmed dead. National Assembly President Jorge Rodriguez gave the figures. He also says 3,150 people have reportedly been injured and more than 12,700 displaced. Over 750 buildings have been damaged. Satellite images show the devastation in La Guaira. Some buildings have completely collapsed. Now, Starlink, which is a satellite communications network run by American aerospace company SpaceX, is offering free internet access in impacted areas. Many rescue workers have arrived from abroad, but their work has become a race against time. Russian media say President Vladimir Putin and his Belarusian counterpart have discussed ways to strengthen ties. But the Wall Street Journal suggests Moscow may have another motive. Russia's TASS news agency says Putin welcomed Alexander Lukashenko to his official residence in the northwestern region of Novgorod on Friday and Saturday. The Wall Street Journal quoted Russian and European officials last week as saying Moscow wants to use Belarus as a springboard for expanding operations against Ukraine. Also last week, Ukrainian President Volodymyr Zelensky said on social media, the construction of facilities in Belarus for storing fuel, lubricants, and ammunition is for military purposes. State-run media in Belarus quoted Lukashenko as saying the country stands alongside Russia but does not want to fight Ukrainians. A man has been reported missing in Japan's northern city of Aomori amid a confirmed bear sighting. He had gone into the mountains to pick bamboo shoots. A friend of the 63-year-old reported the situation to police on Sunday afternoon. Police say the two entered the Hakoda mountain range in the early morning. They split up and went to look for bamboo shoots. The friend arrived at the agreed-upon meeting place about 2.5 hours later to find the man's baggage ransacked. The friend later saw a bear nearby. Police conducted search operations by helicopter on Sunday and spotted a bear. Searchers discovered a man near the area on Monday who was confirmed dead on the spot. Police say his body was marked with animal bites, and they're now working to identify him.

A Ukrainian city has signed an agreement with a town in northeastern Japan. They plan to deepen exchanges about the nuclear disasters that happened on their doorsteps. The city of Slavutich in Ukraine's Kyiv region

0: was built in the aftermath of a catastrophic explosion at the Chernobyl nuclear plant 40 years ago. There are about 24,000 residents today, and about 10,000 are believed to be either involved in safety and decommissioning work at the facility or related to someone who is. Futaba is one of two municipalities straddled by the Fukushima Daiichi nuclear plant, which suffered a triple meltdown in the March 2011 earthquake and tsunami. The town hosts an interim storage facility for waste from decontamination work. About 85% of Futaba is still designated as a difficult-to-return zone. The population before the disaster was about 7,000. Now, it's only about 200. The mayors of Slavutich and Futaba signed the agreement on Friday. The ceremony was held online due to Russia's invasion of Ukraine. The two municipalities plan to discuss reconstruction efforts and the lessons from both accidents. They also plan to work on conserving the environment and promoting renewable energy. Both mayors believe the pact can be a force for good.
1: We'd like to recover while interacting with each other. This agreement will be very positive if the experience of Futaba can help the people of Slavutich.
0: And for more, my colleague Nishiumi Naoko and I earlier spoke with NHK World's Takasu Eri in Kyiv.
2: So Eri, this agreement really seems like a natural fit for Slavutich and Futaba. So what exactly do they gain from teaming up?
3: Right, Slavutich Mayor Yuri Fomcha says the two communities have a deep understanding of each other. After all, Slavutich was built right after the Chernobyl disaster for evacuees and workers. And the entire population of Futaba was forced to flee because of a nuclear accident. Mayor Fomcha says he hopes to learn from the Japanese town's experience of helping residents return. And Futaba Mayor Izawa Shiro says he is very pleased to sign the agreement 15 years after the March 2011 earthquake and tsunami.
0: Eddie, can you tell us how the agreement came to be? Did the idea come from Japan or Ukraine?
3: Actually, this pact has been years in the making. Mayor Fomcha says he immediately understood what the people of Futaba must have been going through after the 2011 disaster. And he says he saw an opportunity to build lasting ties after visiting the town about 7 years ago. The coronavirus pandemic and Russia's invasion slowed his plans down, but arrangements were giving a much-needed boost when a deputy governor of Kyiv Oblast visited Futaba a few months ago.
2: So are the residents of the two towns likely to start seeing more of each other as well?
3: It seems they will eventually. Mayor Fomcha says the agreement will only succeed if it leads to exchanges between ordinary people, especially younger generations. Russia's invasion makes travel between the two communities difficult for the time being, but the agreement provides reason to be optimistic.
0: Right, and could you tell us more about how Russia's invasion is impacting the people of Slavutich?
3: Absolutely. And actually, the conflict has had a huge impact on the community. Workers at the Chernobyl plant used to travel from Slavutich through neighboring Belarus. The journey only took about 45 minutes. However, right now, they must take a detour entirely within Ukraine. The trip can take more than 6.5 hours each way. Hardships like that are what makes this agreement very significant. This is an opportunity for the people of Futaba. I reported extensively on the community for 3 years, and I believe they will be keen to share and connect with the residents of Ukrainian city now dealing with the added pain of war.
0: We move now to what's making headlines in the Asia-Pacific region with Rosalind Devavalia at our bureau in Bangkok.
4: Pakistan says its forces launched strikes on militant hideouts along the border with Afghanistan on Sunday. This followed a bomb and gun attack on a paramilitary base in Karachi on Saturday.

0: women and children. He called the strikes a cowardly act of aggression. Clashes between the two countries have been continuing since October, leaving hundreds dead. Turning to Thailand, a court in Bangkok has sentenced a Thai woman to 7.5 years in prison for trafficking her daughter and forcing her into sex work in Japan. The court said the term was halved because the defendant admitted to the charges. She was accused of abandoning her daughter in Tokyo last summer, having arranged for the girl to work at a massage parlor. Japanese authorities became aware of the girl's plight months later when she visited an immigration services bureau saying she wanted to return to Thailand. She was 12 years old at the time. The girl has been receiving care at a government-run facility since going back to Thailand in December. Thailand is racing toward a super-aged society. By the early 2030s, 1 in 5 people will be over 65. Unlike other aged countries that are advanced, Thailand remains a developing nation. What will happen if a country grows old before it becomes rich? In Bangkok's largest slum, the reality is already visible. NHK World's Nakata Yoshiko reports.
1: ...76-year-old Somjit Konchamnieng lives alone in Klongtui slum. Unable to walk anymore, she barely goes out.
2: This is my dinner, noodles. My neighbor gives me food.
1: Somjit once worked as a maid. Now she survives on a government allowance of 1,500 baht a month, or about 45 US dollars. Even with small remittances from relatives, it barely covers hospital visits and daily needs.
2: I do think about things like when I get older, whether I'll still be able to move or not, that kind of thing. Because now I'm 76.
1: Klongtui is home to about 100,000 people. Many came from rural areas and worked at ports in construction or food stalls, helping fuel Bangkok's growth. But with limited access to pensions or social security, many here are left to age in poverty. An NGO helps such vulnerable elderly residents. Once a week, they gather for light exercise, chanting, and shared meals.
3: I like it here. I learn things and get to meet friends.
4: My children don't really look after me. The foundation gives us food and shares things with us.
1: NGO staffer Sanchai Yamsam makes home visits to check on safety and living conditions and provide essential supplies such as food and hygiene items. On this day, he visits the home of Bunnamaring Bunruam, who lives with her older brother. He's been bedridden since a stroke 3 years ago. She had to quit her job to care for him.
5: How's your brother doing lately?
4: His condition is stable for now because I keep checking on him whenever he feels hot.
1: Traditionally in Thailand, children are expected to look after their elderly family members. But with no stable income and little public support, they survive by borrowing money from relatives.
4: It feels like I'm carrying both my own physical burden and the burden of my sick brother. What worries me is that I myself might not make it.
5: To be honest, our resources alone are not enough. The number of vulnerable people, especially the elderly, is growing, and the need for care is becoming bigger. And people here are not like the average in society, but living on the margins.
1: A government survey shows that at least 20% of elderly people nationwide live below the poverty line. In rural provinces,

0: Younger generations have moved to the cities, leaving the elderly poor behind. An expert says, without stronger welfare systems, Thai society could become increasingly insecure.
1: Thailand didn't design a structure to allow people access to saving systems, insurance, and universal retirement pensions. The integrated support by the state, local governments, communities, families, and the elderly themselves is the key to overcome the challenge of growing old before getting rich.
0: The need to address the demographic shift is urgent as Thailand steps into uncharted territory. Nakata Yoshiko, NHK World, Bangkok.
2: And that wraps up our bulletin. I'm Roslyn Dabovalia in Bangkok.
3: Next, drastic changes in the business environment are reshaping the newspaper business. In the United States, almost 40% of local papers have been forced to close over the past two decades amid declines in readership. But some news media are growing consistently. NHK World's Okamura Momoka reports.
4: The 150-year-old Washington Post has come to symbolize American journalism. Massive layoffs at the paper recently highlighted the business challenges it faces. Amazon founder Jeff Bezos bought the Washington Post in 2013. The owner hasn't been able to reverse recent declines in readership. A reported deficit of more than $100 million last year led to the firing of one-third of its staff in February.
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4: Meanwhile, another prestigious newspaper is faring well.
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4: The New York Times has expanded lifestyle features, including recipes or games. That has been attracting subscribers, including young readers. The publisher's January to March operating profit jumped more than 50% this year from a year ago. Another success story is a startup that focuses on news to attract specific readers. Semaphore provides news articles and videos on the internet. The platform targets business people and government officials. Advertising revenue has increased as clients seek to appeal to Semaphore's readership.
7: And somebody will pop up and say something.
4: But most of its sales comes organizing events for political business leaders. The conferences and seminars are designed to offer companies attractive opportunities to gather information and arrange business deals.
8: It's a rare mix. I can come and listen, learn, and maybe meet a few people along the way.
4: Three out of four CEOs of top 500 U.S. firms in terms of sales now subscribe to Semaphore. The company has turned profitable just 3 years after its founding and raised $30 million in investment in January. Its leader says its business strategy and model support journalism.
9: You can use the profit from the events to fund the news journalism. We are really only focused on reaching a much more specific group of people, primarily leaders of business and leaders of government, who want to consume very high quality, independent, balanced, and transparent news.
4: Conventional news media are being pushed to adapt in response to challenges. It is crucial to transform business models to reinforce revenue bases. Okamura Momoka, NHK World.

0: And for more stories, please do access the NHK World Japan website. Police officers in central Japan's Ishikawa Prefecture have taken on an unusual mission, escorting a family of ducks to safety. 10 baby spot-billed ducklings were found in a police station parking lot of Kanazawa City. So police officers decided to escort the feathered family to a nearby irrigation canal. The ducks waited with officers for a traffic light to turn green before they crossed the road. They occasionally stopped along the way, but officers encouraged and guided them to an irrigation canal about 100 meters away. After safely waddling across the road, the family reached the canal and took the plunge. Police said the ducks were great role models.
1: I hope people also follow traffic rules like the ducklings.
0: In weather, a deadly heat wave is shifting focus in Europe, bringing concerns of extreme conditions to other parts of the continent. Our meteorologist Jonathan Oh has the details in our World Weather Report.
2: Hello. We have been covering the deadly heat wave that's been impacting the western areas of Europe that took place last week. The focal point is shifting eastward, so that hot weather now causing problems in other parts of Europe. I want to show you some video to give you an idea of the situation on the ground. As western portions of Europe recovered from a deadly heat wave last week, the extremely hot conditions are shifting eastward into places like Lithuania and Ukraine Sunday. According to Lithuania's weather agency, temperatures reached 33 degrees Celsius in the capital, more than 10 degrees above normal. Residents in Ukraine's capital, Kyiv, flocked to the beach on the river to seek relief from the heat, as temperatures also climbed above 30 degrees, according to the country's weather agency. Now, forecasts from both of those agencies are showing that the hot weather will be sticking around until the middle of the week. Big high-pressure system that's really planted on top of Europe. And nighttime temperatures really not cooling off all that much, which builds on top of that into the Balkans and even into southern portions of Europe. And if you're thinking maybe rain will help, not really. There's not much to talk about. Maybe a few scatterings of showers here or there. But look at this, 38 in Rome, 36 in Madrid, 36 in Vienna, and into Kyiv as you go through today on Tuesday. Make sure you take the proper precautions of staying hydrated. Try to get into shaded and cool places as much as possible as this heat wave continues. Meanwhile, hot weather down to the southeastern portions of the United States as we have high pressure really pumping in that hot air. Temperatures really moving into the mid-30s in some locations up to the north. In the upper plains, thunderstorms rolling through with a low-pressure system there. But look at this, 36 in Oklahoma City, 34 in Chicago as we go through today on Tuesday. Rain season wrapping up in Okinawa on Monday, but looks like that as we go through the second half of the week, rain picking back up from Osaka to Tokyo as we go through the latter part of the week. Hope you have a good day wherever you are.
0: All right, and that's all for this edition of NHK Newsline. I'm Roger Pradhan in Tokyo, and from all of us at NHK World Japan, thanks for watching.